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8: Now your Hill Country weather. I'm meteorologist Scott Cook. We're going to have a 20% chance of a few isolated showers overnight. Our skies will be partly cloudy, with a low of 76 degrees, and a light breeze out of the southeast. Our rain chances continue at 20% throughout the day Monday. We'll be mostly sunny as highs push up to 100 degrees. And our small chance of isolated showers will remain Monday night. Lows will be back down to 75 degrees, with a light breeze from the southeast. Mostly sunny conditions Tuesday, highs up to 99 degrees.
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4: Now your Hill Country weather. I'm meteorologist Scott Cook. We're going to have a 20% chance of a few isolated showers overnight. Our skies will be partly cloudy, with a low of 76 degrees, and a light breeze out of the southeast. Our rain chances continue at 20% throughout the day Monday. We'll be mostly sunny as highs push up to 100 degrees. And our small chance of isolated showers will remain Monday night. Lows will be back down to 75 degrees with a light breeze from the southeast. Mostly sunny conditions Tuesday, highs up to 99 degrees.
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3: Now your Hill Country weather, I'm meteorologist Scott Cook. We're going to have a 20% chance of a few isolated showers overnight. Our skies will be partly cloudy, with a low of 76 degrees, a light breeze out of the southeast. Our rain chances continue at 20% throughout the day Monday. We'll be mostly sunny as highs push up to 100 degrees. And our small chance of isolated showers will remain Monday night. Lows will be back down to 75 degrees with a light breeze from the southeast. Mostly sunny conditions Tuesday, highs up to 99 degrees.
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2: Now your Hill Country weather. I'm meteorologist Scott Cook. We're going to have a 20% chance of a few isolated showers overnight. Our skies will be partly cloudy, with a low of 76 degrees, and a light breeze out of the southeast. Our rain chances continue at 20% throughout the day Monday. Will be mostly sunny as highs push up to 100 degrees. And our small chance of isolated showers will remain Monday night. Lows be back down to 75 degrees with a light breeze from the southeast. Mostly sunny conditions Tuesday, highs up to 99 degrees.
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6: Now your Hill Country weather. I'm meteorologist Scott Cook. We're going to have a 20% chance of a few isolated showers overnight. Our skies will be partly cloudy, with a low of 76 degrees, a light breeze out of the southeast. Our rain chances continue at 20% throughout the day Monday. We'll be mostly sunny as highs push up to 100 degrees. And our small chance of isolated showers will remain Monday night. Lows be back down to 75 degrees with a light breeze from the southeast. Mostly sunny conditions Tuesday, highs up to 99 degrees.
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5: Now your Hill Country weather. I'm meteorologist Scott Cook. We're going to have a 20% chance of a few isolated showers overnight. Our skies will be partly cloudy, low of 76 degrees, a light breeze out of the southeast. Our rain chances continue at 20% throughout the day Monday. We'll be mostly sunny as highs push up to 100 degrees. And our small chance of isolated showers will remain Monday night. Lows will be back down to 75 degrees with a light breeze from the southeast. Mostly sunny conditions Tuesday, highs up to 99 degrees.
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2: Now your Hill Country weather. I'm meteorologist Scott Cook. We're going to have a 20% chance of a few isolated showers overnight. Our skies will be partly cloudy with a low of 76 degrees and a light breeze out of the southeast. Our rain chances continue at 20% throughout the day Monday. We'll be mostly sunny as highs push up to 100 degrees. And our small chance of isolated showers will remain Monday night. Lows will be back down to 75 degrees with a light breeze from the southeast. Mostly sunny conditions Tuesday, highs up to 99 degrees.
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3: Now your Hill Country weather. I'm meteorologist Scott Cook. We're going to have a 20% chance of a few isolated showers overnight. Our skies will be partly cloudy, with a low of 76 degrees, and a light breeze out of the southeast. Our rain chances continue at 20% throughout the day Monday. We'll be mostly sunny as highs push up to 100 degrees. And our small chance of isolated showers will remain Monday night. Lows be back down to 75 degrees with a light breeze from the southeast. Mostly sunny conditions Tuesday, highs up to 99 degrees.
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6: Now your Hill Country weather. I'm meteorologist Scott Cook. We're going to have a 20% chance of a few isolated showers overnight. Our skies will be partly cloudy, with a low of 76 degrees, and a light breeze out of the southeast. Our rain chances continue at 20% throughout the day Monday. We'll be mostly sunny as highs push up to 100 degrees. And our small chance of isolated showers will remain Monday night. Lows will be back down to 75 degrees with a light breeze from the southeast. Mostly sunny conditions Tuesday, highs up to 99 degrees.
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3: Good morning. Now your Hill Country weather. I'm staff meteorologist James Covington. Sunny skies to start our Monday, then partly cloudy with scattered thunderstorms. Ice in the mid-90s. Southeast winds 10 to 15 miles per hour. Clearing out tonight, humid, lows in the mid-70s. Southeast winds 5 to 15. Couple of spotty thunderstorms Tuesday, partly cloudy, the high in the mid-90s. Hot for Wednesday, isolated afternoon thunderstorms. Highs near 100.
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South Square in Texas, there's an old-fashioned barbershop pole. 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As long as folks still make a living with calloused hands. 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
2: This is Texas Ag Today, the number one source for the latest news in Texas agriculture. The largest and most experienced farm news team in the Lone Star State covers it all. From the piney woods of East Texas to the rocky ranges of the Trans-Pecos, and from the Panhandle down to the Rio Grande Valley. Here's today's top stories.
3: One of the nation's top agronomists has some interesting advice for sorghum farmers on fertilizer. I'm James Hunt, and we'll talk about that on Texas Ag Today.
4: Substantial rainfall over a number of areas of Texas in late spring have helped the livestock grazing and forage situation in the early summer. I'm Tom Nicoletti, and I'll have more on the livestock, forage, and pasture conditions on Texas Ag Today.
5: Agricultural groups are expressing their support for new ag labor legislation. I'm Jessica Domel, and we'll have that story coming up on Texas Ag Today.
2: Now, here's the host of Texas Ag Today, Carrie Martin.
6: Hello, Texas. Why don't you jump on in with me and buckle up? We're going to take a ride around the Lone Star State as we cover the most important industry in this greatest state in the nation, Texas agriculture. Be sure to hold on tight because it all starts right now. USDA has launched a new program that will provide temporary support for small and mid-sized beef processors. The program will provide up to $500 million in payments to support eligible processors to support stronger and more stable market opportunities for American ranchers. The payments are authorized under the Commodity Credit Corporation and administered by the Farm Service Agency. The U.S. Small Business Administration is also working to support smaller meat processors. Bill Briggs is Deputy Administrator of the SBA. He was in the Texas Panhandle recently.
7: So I'm here in Amarillo today as part of this effort with USDA to meet with small meat processors and to learn about what's going on in their industry and to also talk about how SBA can help provide access to capital for them. So it's both a learning expedition. We're trying to get out there and meet the folks actually impacted by our policies and then also trying to educate them about the opportunities available to them.
6: One way the SBA can help is by offering loan guarantees for lenders.
7: What we learned is the 90% loan guarantee reduces risk for the lender making the loan, so they're much more likely to make a loan and approve that loan for the meat producer or the meat packer or whoever who's dealing with that. That's what we're trying to do is make it much more less risky for the lender to make the loan because the lender ultimately wants to get paid. And we're trying to drive capital to those small businesses involved, particularly in meat production.
6: Briggs says the goal is to increase competition in the meat processing sector, which should offer more opportunities for livestock producers to market their animals. Texas farmers planted fewer acres to rice and peanuts this year.
5: According to a new report from the U.S. Department of Agriculture, farmers in Texas planted 113,000 acres of rice this year. That's down 32,000 acres from last year. Nationally, U.S. rice plantings are down 795,000 acres to about 2.01 million acres. Looking at peanuts, Texas farmers planted 180,000 acres of the legumes this year. That's down 105,000 acres from 2025. Nationally, peanut plantings are down 425,000 acres to 1.5 million. For the Texas Farm Bureau Radio Network, I'm Jessica Domel.
6: Yara Internet.

0: National has reached an agreement to acquire Gulf Coast Ammonia's production facility in Texas City, Texas. The plant is located in the heart of the Texas chemical industry. It's currently in commissioning and is expected to be ready for operations producing ammonia by the end of 2026. One of the nation's top agronomists has some interesting fertilizer advice for sorghum growers. James Hunt reports.
1: When I visited with agronomist Brent Bean at the sorghum checkoff offices in Lubbock a few days ago, I asked him what he would like to tell sorghum farmers to help them make it through the rest of the season, and he immediately went to a subject that is getting a lot of attention this year.
2: Fertilizer has been a big issue this year with the price going up. And if you were not fortunate enough to get your fertilizer bought early before the prices really went up, then you paid a significant amount for fertilizer, regardless of crop. A lot of guys probably really cut back on their fertilizer when they planted the sorghum and probably didn't put as much on as maybe they normally would, or maybe didn't put any on. One thing we've learned over the last 4 or 5 years, really from some good research has been done by actually Oklahoma State, that has shown that you can delay that application in sorghum as much as 50, 55 days after planting and still get a very good response from fertilizer. So one thing I would encourage people to do is give it a little bit of time, see what that sorghum crop, how it's doing, see what kind of rainfall you've gotten, see what that forecast looks like in the future. And if it looks like you're going to have the potential for a good crop, you can really put that application timing off much more than we originally thought. Used to always recommend, well, you need to have it on within 30 days after emergence. With this new set of data that I've seen, I think you can push that to 50 days and still get a very good response from fertilizer. That's primarily talking about nitrogen on that.
1: That was Brent Bean, Director of Agronomy for the Sorghum Checkoff. You can read more of his advice to farmers on the Checkoff's website, sorghumcheckoff.com. I'm James Hunt on the Texas Farm Bureau Radio Network.
0: The heat of summer is here, and it can take a toll on livestock. Tom Nicoletti has the story.
3: Well, the temperatures certainly have risen considerably, and less rainfall at this point as summer has officially begun. And with us is Tracy Tomasik. He is Texas Farm Bureau Livestock Specialist. And Tracy, here we are looking at the Texas Drought Monitor. It looks a lot better across the state of Texas. So what are you hearing about cattle conditions and forages at this point?
4: As we move into the hotter months of the year, we're actually going into that time frame in a pretty decent shape across a big portion of the state of Texas. We have benefited from some substantial rainfall episodes over the last few weeks. As a result, forage conditions are relatively good in regards to quantity, but quality is a little bit on the downside in pastures and hay meadows that were not harvested early on in the year.
3: Some producers in Central and East Texas are already baling their hay.
4: It's well underway now that we've caught a dry spell. Those conditions combined with the additional heat and wind that we have experienced over the last couple weeks have really made the hay season jump into full swing.
3: What about the forages for those sheep and goats out in the western part of the state?
4: The western part of Texas is still in relatively average conditions. The forage growth has responded to some earlier springtime rains that came up out of Mexico. The environment's in nice condition in what we usually refer to as the sheep and goat country.
3: What about water supplies for livestock, cattle, the sheep and goats, and others?
4: We've benefited from water surplus. A lot of stock tanks across the state have filled up, and that leads us to a good position moving into the hottest time of the year.
3: That is Tracy Tomasik. He is Texas Farm Bureau Livestock Specialist. I'm Tom Nicoletti for the Texas Farm Bureau Radio Network.
0: Agricultural groups are expressing support for new ag labor legislation. Jessica Domel tells why.
5: Farm organizations, including the American Farm Bureau and Texas Farm Bureau, are applauding the recent release of House Agriculture Committee Chairman Glenn G.T. Thompson's legislation to address ag labor and the H-2A guest worker visa program. Shortages of agricultural labor threaten America's farmers' ability to grow the food that families rely on, and AFPF says Thompson's Securing Agriculture's Workforce Act, or SAWA, will help solve the problem. Here's Zippy Duvall AFBF president.
6: Everywhere I travel in this country, I hear farmers talk about, I can't find enough people to help me. And that is a problem. It's the biggest limiting factor that we have in American agriculture. I didn't choose to quit milking cows because I love dairy, but I had to make the choice to quit because I could not find dependable labor that would show up every day to help me get it done.
5: A key element of the new legislation is increasing access to a year-round workforce.
6: The H-2A program that currently exists is a seasonal guest worker program. In certain parts of this country, it doesn't make any difference what you're doing. The work's there every day, whether it's harvesting a crop or pruning and preparing them for the next crop. So the biggest issue is having year-round workers.
5: Duvall said Farm Bureau is grateful to Chairman Thompson for his leadership on the issue.
6: He's been a champion for agriculture for many, many years. And as chairman, he's exercising his authority to take care of the real problems that farmers and ranchers are facing. In the real world, we need workers. He understands that.
5: Thompson's Securing Agriculture's Workforce Act awaits consideration by the House Judiciary Committee. For the Texas Farm Bureau Radio Network, I'm Jessica Domel.
0: Coming up next,
7: the Great American Cotton Plan is focused on bolstering the farm economy. I'm Chad Smith, and I've got that story coming up on Texas Ag Today.
0: And some horses have an unusual gait called a sidewinder gait.
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0: U.S. cotton growers are feeling the strain of a down agricultural economy. However, there could be some good news coming. Chad Smith reports from Washington.
7: The USDA recently announced a new plan to help U.S. cotton growers weather the various economic challenges facing their sector. Faith Parham, an economist with the American Farm Bureau Federation, said the Great American Cotton Plan is a great step toward bolstering the cotton market.
14: The Great American Cotton Plan is an initiative by the USDA that is going to promote more use of American cotton for things like textiles and bioproducts. It's all a way to help boost that domestic demand for U.S. cotton.
7: Parham said one of the cotton industry's biggest challenges is trade disruptions.
14: Cotton is specifically very export dependent, with around 80% of all of the cotton we grow in the United States being exported each year. So anytime there's a trade disruption, it really hits our cotton growers hard. On top of that, we've largely exported our manufacturing base. For example, in 1980, We had over 2,250 cotton gins. In 2024, we only had 446.
7: Increasing America's cotton processing capacity and demand will also help the overall agricultural economy.
14: As these markets are reliant on exports, anytime again there's that trade disruption, it does hit our producers hard. So anytime we can boost that domestic demand and make more stable markets, it just helps improve the entire stability of the farm economy.
7: From Washington, I'm Chad Smith for Texas Ag Today.
0: Some horses have an unusual gait called a sidewinder gait. Dr. Bob Judd explains what that is.
15: Sidewinder is a lay term for horses with disjointed movement of the front and rear limbs, in which the front limbs are typically normal and the rear limbs are drifting to one side. The gait is also called a side or crab walker, and some horses spin or circle in one direction with the rear limbs, while the front limbs move in the other direction to keep the horse standing. The disease can result from musculoskeletal or neurological problems and seems to be more common in quarter horses and related breeds that are older, as the average age in one study was 19 years old. The horses in a study in the Journal of Veterinary Internal Medicine revealed that there were many different neurological causes of the syndrome, including vertebral instability, intervertebral disc disease, equine protozoal myeloencephalomyelitis, or EPM, or some type of vascular disease. Horses with neurological disease tended to walk drifting and leaning toward the affected side. Some horses had the sidewinder gait due to arthritis of the hip joints, pelvic fractures involving the hip joint, dislocation of the hip joint, or severe muscle damage of the rear legs. If you have ever seen the sidewinder gait, you will not forget it, as the horse is walking straight with the front legs, but the hind legs are off to one side and do not follow the front legs. However, as I mentioned, the sidewinder gait is a sign, not a diagnosis, as all of the previous syndromes mentioned could be the cause. The diagnosis of the condition is difficult, as examining these horses is dangerous for the horse and humans, and sedation can cause the horses to fall and not be able to rise. Treatment depends on the cause of the syndrome. I'm Dr. Bob Judd on the Texas Farm Bureau Radio Network.
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16: Good morning. Now your Hill Country weather. I'm staff meteorologist James Covington. Sunny skies to start our Monday, then partly cloudy with scattered thunderstorms. Highs in the mid-90s, southeast winds 10 to 15 miles per hour. Clearing out tonight, humid, lows in the mid-70s, southeast winds 5 to 15. Couple of spotty thunderstorms Tuesday, partly cloudy, the high in the mid-90s. Hot for Wednesday, isolated afternoon thunderstorms, highs near 100.
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17: Howdy neighbors, I'm Larry Marble with the Livestock Auction Market Report on Texas Ag Today. We're on the line with Cousin Brian Lentzman from Seguin Cattle Company. Cousin Brian, how'd the sale go?
18: Shaped up good again this week, Larry. We pushed cattle back, tried to, because of 4th of July and some buyers being out. But we ended up with 154 head of cattle. You really can't test the market with a light run like that. Those two, three weight steers, 455 to 520. 3 to 4 weights, 381 to 515. 4 to 5 weights, 420 to 470. 5 to 6 weights, 375 to 450. 6 to 7 weights, 350 to 380, with 7 to 8 weight steers, 342 to 350. Heifer mates, 2 to 3 weights, 420 to 525. 3 to 4 weights, 370 to 455. 4 to 5 weights, 387 to 435. 5 to 6 weights, 370 to 390. And 6 to 7 weight heifers, 348 to 370. Top end of the Packer cows, $1.74. Top end of the Packer bulls, $2.34. Had some palpated cows today. They brought from 1,600 to 3,000, and we had one pair we got off at 3,800. So, like I said, cattle market was good. Sheep and goats, I missed that one by a country mile. We ended up with 1,318 head today. They just kept coming last night and this morning, but I'd call the market a little softer than it was last week, but I think that was just the volume. I mean, people trying to absorb what they could. Those good top end of the nannies, $270, with good kid goats bringing from 250 to 345. Top end of the Dorper ewes, $270, with the good lambs bringing ranging from $2 to $3. So, like I said, market a little bit softer, but still plenty good.
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17: Neighbor, thanks for joining me. I'm Larry Marble. This is the Texas Farm Bureau Radio Network. Walk in the pens. We'll see you tomorrow. Good day.
0: The agricultural markets did not trade on Friday due to the Independence Day holiday. Here's a look back at how things wrapped up on Thursday. Cattle futures ended lower heading into the long holiday weekend. August live cattle closed 260 lower, 239.22. The October down 242, closing at 234.30. Same thing on feeder cattle. August feeders down 352 to close at 360.62. September down 370. Closing at 358.47. Cash-fed cattle market this week mostly $3 to $5 lower. Here in the South, we sold cattle at $2.55. That's $3 lower compared to last week's weighted average. In the North, live sales were $2.55 to $2.56, with dressed sales coming in mostly at $4.03. That's $5 lower compared to last week's averages. Boxed beef prices mixed. Choice down $3.61, $3.87.65. With select down 49 cents, $3.69.20. August Class 3 milk up 6 cents, $16.14 a hundredweight. Not much movement at all in corn as we had a lighter trade and traders heading out for the weekend. September corn up a quarter cent, closing at $4.23 a bushel. December corn down 3/4, $4.41.5. Wheat complex was mixed. Hard wheat higher, soft wheat lower. September Kansas City wheat up 3.5 at $6.38.5. September Chicago wheat down a quarter cent, $5.99.75. Cotton finished lower. A disappointing export sales report Thursday morning weighed on the market. New crop December cotton down 73 points, closing at 77.11 cents. In the energy markets, August natural gas down 2 at 3.19. August West Texas crude up 8 cents, 68.66 a barrel. The financial markets were mixed, with the Dow up 594 points, 52,900. The NASDAQ down 207, 25,832. With the S&P unchanged, 7,483. Now with a closer look at the energy and financial markets, here's economist Tim Snyder with Matador Economics in Dallas.
19: Let's begin today by wishing America a happy 250th birthday. As we celebrate this milestone, it's worth remembering that the freedoms and opportunities we enjoy were earned through generations of sacrifices. The challenges facing our nation may change over time, but they never truly disappear. With that backdrop, equity markets are closed today for the Independence Day holiday. Only portions of the futures markets remain open on abbreviated trading, with energy, metals, and equity futures all trading and closing at noon Central today. Normal trading hours resume on Monday. Heading into the long weekend, the Dow continues to show strength, but the S&P 500 and NASDAQ are under pressure as investors weigh reports that Microsoft could announce thousands of layoffs across its sales, consulting, and Xbox divisions as early as next week. That raises fresh questions regarding growth across the technology sector. This week's employment reports also leave investors with mixed signals. While the JOLTS report exceeded expectations, both ADP and Bureau of Labor Statistics jobs reports came in much weaker than forecast, with downward revisions to the previous 2 months. That suggests the economy is cooling, but it may also remove pressure on the Federal Reserve to raise interest rates. In fact, some analysts are once again discussing the possibility of a rate cut before year's end. Here's today's bottom line. Markets enter the Independence Day weekend with a little relief, but not much certainty. Crude oil is back near pre-war levels. Shipping through the Strait of Hormuz has improved, but still not close to where it was before the war. And U.S.-Iran peace process is still holding on, sort of. Monday's reopening of regular trade will tell us whether lower energy prices and cooling job markets are enough to keep inflation in check without allowing geopolitical risk to take control once again. However, we should be able to answer those questions in 2 weeks when we get the CPI and PPI reports on inflation. So, as we look ahead, the picture is as clear as mud for the next couple weeks. For the Texas Farm Bureau Radio Network, I'm economist Tim Snyder.
0: That wraps up our look at the markets, and that wraps up this episode of Texas Ag Today. I'm Kerry Martin. Hope to see you back here next time as we cover the most important industry in this greatest state in the U.S. of A, Texas agriculture.
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Hots Racers. Yeah, we're looking for some players. Here's where you win them, guys. 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Try it out. 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You get three for $5.

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1: He says they're overstepping their boundaries. Good morning, I'm Danny Moffitt on the Texas Farm Bureau Radio Network. After the city of San Marcos became the first city in Texas to ban data centers citywide, Senator Paul Bettencourt plans to challenge their ordinance. He says the city does not have the legal authority to do that. He maintains their zoning amendment conflicts with state law. The city of San Marcos and their city council approved that ordinance after months of discussion over the potential impact of data centers on their community. They had concerns over the high water demand, the land use, and the long-term effects of the city's natural resources. Locals who support that ban say they expect the decision to face opposition, but hope that the city will stand by it. Hays County commissioners have recently approved a resolution for unincorporated areas of their county that will extend through the end of December. In an effort to generate enough electricity for all the proposed new data centers around the country, there are at least 74 natural gas-fired power plants, which would each generate at least 100 megawatts of electricity. 32 of those projects are to be located in Texas, and that's more than any other state. There are new power plants planned for Comal, Anderson, Bear, Pecos, and other Texas counties. The proposed new facilities would emit more than 287 million tons of greenhouse gases annually. Those 32 plants would also emit more than 14,000 tons of fine particulate matter, 20,000 tons of nitrogen oxides, and 8,000 tons of volatile organic compounds. Texas has become one of the top destinations for those data centers because of our cheap land, available power, and business-friendly policy, including tax breaks. There are new upgraded WIC cards being issued by the Texas Health and Human Services Commission. The new cards integrate with their new app. It will allow the clients to track benefits and purchases in real time. The benefits can also be added remotely, and the client's able to freeze and unfreeze their benefits for enhanced security. The commission says these upgrades will make it easier for families to see their benefits and to plan their shopping needs. The Dallas Police Department has announced they are relaxing their policies on officer appearances. They can now wear baseball caps, sport visible hand and finger tattoos, and wear specific nose studs while on duty. Those tattoos are subject to approval by the department's Body Art Approval Board. The new policy does prohibit dangling, textured, or protruding decorative items. I'm Danny Moffitt on the Texas Farm Bureau Radio Network.
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4: Good morning. Now your Hill Country weather. I'm staff meteorologist James Covington. Sunny skies to start our Monday, then partly cloudy with scattered thunderstorms. Highs in the mid-90s, southeast winds 10 to 15 miles per hour. Clearing out tonight, humid, lows in the mid-70s, southeast winds 5 to 15. Couple of spotty thunderstorms Tuesday, partly cloudy, the high in the mid-90s. Hot for Wednesday, isolated afternoon thunderstorms, highs near 100.
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1: Rhodococcus pneumonia is still a common problem in foals, and antibiotic resistance is a concern. Hello, everyone. I'm veterinarian Dr. Bob Jubb of Texas Vet News on the Texas Farm Bureau Radio Network. Rhodococcus pneumonia is a serious problem in foals, especially on breeding farms with lots of foals. Dr. Noah Cohen from Texas A&M indicates in the horse publication that the bacteria is hardy and lives in the soil and horse manure. In dry weather, the bacteria becomes aerosolized and foals inhale it. There are two forms of the bacteria. One is avirulent and does not cause disease. The other one that causes disease is called virulent and has a specific genetic element called a plasmid with a gene that codes for a protein called the virulence-associated protein, or VAP-A. This protein enables the bacteria to grow inside immune cells in the lungs of foals. Foals living on farms where the bacteria are located are exposed to the virulent form of bacteria at birth and can become infected at a very young age. However, most foals don't exhibit clinical signs until they are 1 to 3 months old, consisting of fever, lethargy, and coughing. Many rhodococcus infections resolve without treatment, and about 25 years ago, veterinarians began screening all foals with chest ultrasound to find infections earlier and treat them before they were severe. The ultrasound at farms with the disease may show 50% of the foals are affected subclinically, meaning they are not showing any clinical signs, and up to 85% of these foals will heal without treatment. However, with ultrasound screening and treating foals earlier, resistance to antibiotics has increased. Dr. Cohen indicates the widespread unnecessary use of antibiotics in foals without clinical symptoms of pneumonia has led to strains of resistant bacteria. Join me next time for more on resistance of Rhodococcus equi to antibiotics. This is Texas Vet News. I'm Dr. Bob Judd on the Texas Farm Bureau Radio Network.
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3: Good morning. Now your Hill Country weather. I'm staff meteorologist James Covington. Sunny skies to start our Monday, then partly cloudy with scattered thunderstorms. Ice in the mid-90s, southeast winds 10 to 15 miles per hour. Clearing out tonight, humid, lows in the mid-70s, southeast winds 5 to 15. Couple of spotty thunderstorms Tuesday, partly cloudy, the high in the mid-90s. Hot for Wednesday, isolated afternoon thunderstorms, highs near 100.
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1: The American Pledge from Mrs. Becker's Pre-K at Lano Elementary. The Texas Pledge from Mrs. Hackworth's Kinder at Lano Elementary.
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5: Good morning. Now your Hill Country weather. I'm staff meteorologist James Covington. Sunny skies to start our Monday, then partly cloudy with scattered thunderstorms. Highs in the mid-90s, southeast winds 10 to 15 miles per hour. Clearing out tonight, humid, lows in the mid-70s, southeast winds 5 to 15. Couple of spotty thunderstorms Tuesday, partly cloudy, high in the mid-90s. Hot for Wednesday, isolated afternoon thunderstorms, highs near 100.
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1: 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I'm Kerry Martin with a market update on the Texas Farm Bureau Radio Network. No trade in the agricultural markets today for the holiday. Here's how things wrapped up on Thursday. Live cattle finishing lower with August down 260, 239.22. The October down 242, closing at 234.30. Feeder cattle lower. August feeders down 352, closing at 360.62. September feeders down 370, 358.47. Corn closed mixed. September corn up a quarter cent, 423 a bushel. December corn down 3/4,

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3: Good morning. Now your Hill Country weather. I'm staff meteorologist James Covington. Sunny skies to start our Monday, then partly cloudy with scattered thunderstorms. Highs in the mid-90s, southeast winds 10 to 15 miles per hour. Clearing out tonight, humid, lows in the mid-70s, southeast winds 5 to 15. Couple of spotty thunderstorms Tuesday, partly cloudy, the high in the mid-90s. Hot for Wednesday, isolated afternoon thunderstorms, highs near 100.
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1: Howdy, it's Pappy G. How about a Texas original? If Texas ever had a George Washington, his name

0: gave him the name Colony, the Raven. He never forgot it, and they never forgot him. He came back, fought in the War of 1812 under Andrew Jackson, studied law, got elected to the Congress, got elected governor of Tennessee. He had the whole world in front of him. Then his marriage fell apart, and he walked away from all of it. He showed up in Texas in 1833, then still a Mexican Providence, with not much more than his reputation and his instincts. But Texas was exactly the place where a man of those two things could build something. When the Texas Revolution broke out in 1836, Houston was named commander of the army. The Alamo had just fallen, Santa Ana was coming, the situation was desperate. On April 21st, 1836, Houston's army surprised Santa Ana's forces at San Jacinto. 18 minutes, the battle cry was "Remember the Alamo," and when the smoke cleared, Texas was free. Houston became the first president of the Republic of Texas. When Texas joined the United States in 1845, he became one of its first two senators. He was later elected governor of Texas, making him the only man in American history to serve as governor of two different states. Then came 1861. Texas voted to secede from the Union. Every official was required to swear loyalty to the Confederacy. Houston stood up and refused. He said, "I love Texas too much to bring civil strife and bloodshed upon her." They removed him from office. He went home to Huntsville, and he died there in 1863. The war he tried to prevent still raging around him. He never stopped being the Raven, never stopped being exactly who he was, no matter what it cost him. Texas has never produced anyone quite like him, and Texas has never forgot him. I'm Pappy G, and this has been a Texas Original. Come back and see us.
1: 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I'm Kerry Martin with a market update on the Texas Farm Bureau Radio Network. Cattle futures trading higher this morning with August live cattle up 87 cents, 240.10. October up 92 cents at 235.22. Feeder cattle higher, August up $1.40, 362.02. September feeders up 95 cents, 359.42. Corn sharply higher, September up 13 and 3 quarters, 436 and 3 quarters. December corn up 15 cents, 456 and a half. September Kansas City wheat up 6 and 3 quarters, 645 and a quarter. Cotton higher on the new crop December contract, it's up 97 points, 78.09. August West Texas crude oil up 16 cents, 68.85 a barrel. I'm Kerry Martin on the Texas Farm Bureau Radio Network.
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1: Good morning. Now your Hill Country weather. I'm staff meteorologist James Covington. Sunny skies to start our Monday, then partly cloudy with scattered thunderstorms. Ice in the mid-90s, southeast winds 10 to 15 miles per hour. Clearing out tonight, humid, lows in the mid-70s, southeast winds 5 to 15. Couple of spotty thunderstorms Tuesday, partly cloudy, the high in the mid-90s. Hot for Wednesday, isolated afternoon thunderstorms, highs near 100.
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1: 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I'm Kerry Martin with a market update on the Texas Farm Bureau Radio Network. No trade in the agricultural markets today for the holiday. Here's how things wrapped up on Thursday. Live cattle finishing lower with August down 260, 239.22. The October down 242, closing at 234.30. Feeder cattle lower. August feeders down 352, closing at 360.62. September feeders down 370, 358.47. Corn close mixed. September corn up a quarter cent, 423 a bushel. December corn down 3/4, 441.5. September Kansas City wheat up 3.5, closing at 638.5. Cotton lower. New crop December down 72 points, 77.12 cents. August West Texas crude up 48, 69.17 a barrel. I'm Kerry Martin on the Texas Farm Bureau Radio Network. 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

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Because this isn't just where we work, it's where we live. Llano National Bank has been proud to stand beside the families and businesses of the Hill Country

0: forecast for Wednesday, isolated afternoon thunderstorms, highs near 100.
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1: The markets are closed for the holiday. I'm Kerry Martin with a market update on the Texas Farm Bureau Radio Network. No trade in the agricultural markets today for the holiday. Here's how things wrapped up on Thursday. Live cattle finishing lower with August down 260, 239.22. The October down 242, closing at 234.30. Feeder cattle lower. August feeders down 352, closing at 360.62. September feeders down 370, 358.47. Corn closed mixed. September corn up a quarter cent, 423 a bushel. December corn down 3/4, 441.5. September Kansas City wheat up 3.5, closing at 638.5. Cotton lower. New crop December down 72 points, 77.12 cents. August West Texas crude up 48, 69.17 a barrel. I'm Kerry Martin on the Texas Farm Bureau Radio Network.
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0: weather, I'm staff meteorologist James Covington. Partly cloudy skies, isolated thunderstorms for our Monday afternoon, high in the mid-90s, southeast winds 10 to 15 miles per hour. Clearing out tonight, humid, lows in the mid-70s, southeast winds 5 to 15. Couple of spotty thunderstorms Tuesday, partly cloudy, high in the mid-90s. Hot for Wednesday, isolated afternoon thunderstorms, highs near 100.
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1: 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I'm Kerry Martin with a market update on the Texas Farm Bureau Radio Network. No trade in the agricultural markets today for the holiday. Here's how things wrapped up on Thursday. Live cattle finishing lower with August down 260, 239.22. The October down 242, closing at 234.30. Feeder cattle lower. August feeders down 352, closing at 360.62. September feeders down 370, 358.47. Corn closed mixed. September corn up a quarter cent, 423 a bushel. December corn down 3/4, 441.5. September Kansas City wheat up 3.5, closing at 638.5. Cotton lower. New crop December down 72 points, 77.12 cents. August West Texas crude up 48, 69.17 a barrel. I'm Kerry Martin on the Texas Farm Bureau Radio Network.
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4: Good afternoon. Now your Hill Country weather. I'm staff meteorologist James Covington. Partly cloudy skies, isolated thunderstorms for our Monday afternoon, high in the mid-90s. Southeast winds 10 to 15 miles per hour. Clearing out tonight, humid, lows in the mid-70s. Southeast winds 5 to 15. Couple of spotty thunderstorms Tuesday, partly cloudy, high in the mid-90s. Hot for Wednesday, isolated afternoon thunderstorms, highs near 100.
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2: Howdy, it's Pappy G. How about a Texas original? He grew up in a sharecropper shack in Hunt County, Texas. No electricity, no running water, 12 children in a family that could barely feed itself. His father eventually walked away and never came back, and his mother died when he was 16. He left school in the fifth grade to pick cotton and hunt rabbits to keep his brothers and sisters alive. That was Audie Murphy's beginning. When World War II broke out, he tried to enlist. The Marines turned him down. He was too small, too young. The Army looked at this baby-faced kid from East Texas and told him the same thing. He came back anyway, lied about his age. He kept coming back until somebody finally said yes. What happened next is almost impossible to believe. Audie Murphy fought his way through North Africa, through Sicily, through Italy, through southern France, through Germany, every major theater of the European campaign, and everywhere he went, he did things that made the men around him, hardened combat veterans, stop and stare. When his best friend was killed by a German soldier pretending to surrender, Murphy didn't retreat. He picked up the dead man's machine gun and attacked, alone. He killed the men who killed his friend and then kept going, taking out multiple enemy positions before anyone could stop him. In January 1945, near the French town of Holzwehr, Murphy's unit was overrun. He ordered his men to fall back to the trees, then he climbed on top of a burning tank destroyer, a vehicle that could explode at any moment, and turned his machine gun on 250 German soldiers and six panzer tanks advancing across an open field. He held them off alone for an hour, wounded in both legs, talking to his commanding officer on the field telephone the whole time. When they asked how close the Germans were, he said, "Just hold the phone. I'll let you talk to one of them." He received the Medal of Honor for that day, along with 32 other medals and decorations. Every combat award the United States Army offers for valor, plus decorations from France and Belgium, the most decorated American combat soldier in the history of World War II. He was 20 years old. That boy from the sharecropper's shack in Hunt County, Texas, the one they tried to turn away, went on to become a Hollywood actor, a best-selling author, and a country music songwriter. He never once forgot where he came from, and Texas never forgot him either. I'm Pappy G, and this has been a Texas original. Y'all come back and see us.
3: The markets are closed for the holiday. I'm Kerry Martin with a market update on the Texas Farm Bureau Radio Network. No trade in the agricultural markets today for the holiday. Here's how things wrapped up on Thursday. Live cattle finishing lower with August down 260, 239.22. The October down 242, closing at 234.30. Feeder cattle lower. August feeders down 352, closing at 360.62. September feeders down 370, 358.47. Corn closed mixed. September corn up a quarter cent, 423 a bushel. December corn down 3/4, 441.5. September Kansas City wheat up 3.5, closing at 638.5. Cotton lower. New crop December down 72 points, 77.12 cents. August West Texas crude up 48, 69.17 a barrel.

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5: Good afternoon. Now your Hill Country weather. I'm staff meteorologist James Covington. Partly cloudy skies, isolated thunderstorms for our Monday afternoon, high in the mid-90s. Southeast winds 10 to 15 miles per hour. Clearing out tonight, humid, lows in the mid-70s. Southeast winds 5 to 15. Couple of spotty thunderstorms Tuesday, partly cloudy, high in the mid-90s. Hot for Wednesday, isolated afternoon thunderstorms, highs near 100.
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1: No market trade on Friday due to the holiday. I'm Kerry Martin with Closing Markets on the Texas Farm Bureau Radio Network. The agricultural markets did not trade on Friday due to the Independence Day holiday. Here's a look back at how things wrapped up on Thursday. Cattle futures ended lower heading into the long holiday weekend. August live cattle closed 260 lower, 239.22. The October down 242, closing at 234.30. Same thing on feeder cattle. August feeders down 352 to close at 360.62. September down 370, closing at 358.47. Cash fed cattle market this week mostly $3 to $5 lower. Here in the South, we sold cattle at 255. That's $3 lower compared to last week's weighted average. In the North, live sales were 255 to 256, with dressed sales coming in mostly at 403. That's $5 lower compared to last week's averages. Boxed beef prices mixed. Choice down 361, 387.65, with select down 49 cents, 369.20. August Class 3 milk up 6 cents. 1614 a hundredweight. Not much movement at all in corn as we had a lighter trade and traders heading out for the weekend. September corn up a quarter cent, closing at 423 a bushel. December corn down three quarters, 441 and a half. Wheat complex was mixed. Hard wheat higher, soft wheat lower. September Kansas City wheat up 3.5 at 638 and a half. September Chicago wheat down a quarter cent, 599 and three quarters. Cotton finished lower. A disappointing export sales report Thursday morning weighed on the market. New crop December cotton down 73 points, closing at 77.11 cents. In the energy markets, August natural gas down 2 at 3.19. August West Texas crude up 8 cents, 68.66 a barrel. I'm Kerry Martin on the Texas Farm Bureau Radio Network.
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6: Good afternoon. Now your Hill Country weather. I'm staff meteorologist James Covington. Partly cloudy skies, isolated thunderstorms for our Monday afternoon, high in the mid-90s, southeast winds 10 to 15 miles per hour. Clearing out tonight, humid, lows in the mid-70s, southeast winds 5 to 15. Couple of spotty thunderstorms Tuesday, partly cloudy, high in the mid-90s, hot for Wednesday.

damn good mechanic and a friend. 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
1: Howdy, it's Pappy G. How about a Texas original? For 9 years, Texas was its own country. Not a territory, not a province, not somebody's colony. A sovereign, independent nation with its own president, its own Congress, its own Constitution, its own Army, its own Navy, its own currency, and its own flag, the Lone Star Flag. It started on March 2, 1836, Texas Independence Day, with 59 delegates signed the Texas Declaration of Independence at a place called Washington on the Brazos. They wrote it in one day. The Alamo was under siege while the ink was still drying. 6 weeks later, Sam Houston won the Battle of San Jacinto in 18 minutes, and Texas was free. What followed was 9 of the most chaotic, ambitious, broke, and remarkable years in the history of North America. The Republic of Texas was born into debt and never quite escaped it. The capital moved 6 times in the first 3 years alone. Washington on the Brazos, Harrisburg, Galveston, Belasco, Columbia, Houston, and finally Austin in 1839. Mexico refused to recognize Texas independence and threatened to reconquer the territory. The treasury was empty. The currency, Texas dollars, traded with such a steep discount that merchants accepted them reluctantly, even if at all. And yet, France recognized Texas. Belgium recognized Texas. The Netherlands recognized Texas. Great Britain recognized Texas, which made the United States very nervous indeed. The ideal of a British-aligned republic setting on America's southern border was enough to finally get Washington moving on the annexation question. The Texas Navy, a scrappy fleet of 8 ships, patrolled the Gulf of Mexico and disrupted Mexican shipping. When President Houston tried to order the Navy back to port to save money, the Commodore ignored him and kept sailing. Houston declared him a pirate. The Texas Congress overruled Houston and reinstated the Commodore. Even the Navy had opinions. This was Texas, after all. On December 29, 1845, Texas joined the United States as the 28th state. On February 19, 1846, the formal transfer of power complete. The flag came down. The legend never did. I'm Pappy G., and this has been a Texas original. Come back and see.
2: Good afternoon. Now your Hill Country weather. I'm staff meteorologist James Covington. Partly cloudy skies, isolated thunderstorms for our Monday afternoon, high in the mid-90s, southeast winds 10 to 15 miles per hour. Clearing out tonight, humid, lows in the mid-70s, southeast winds 5 to 15. Couple of spotty thunderstorms Tuesday, partly cloudy, high in the mid-90s. Hot for Wednesday, isolated afternoon thunderstorms, highs near 100.
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5: Now your Hill Country weather. I'm meteorologist Scott Cook. There's going to be a 20% chance of scattered showers early tonight. Skies will be partly cloudy with lows down to 75 degrees. But we will have sunny skies throughout the day Tuesday, highs up to 99 degrees and a heat index of 103. We'll have mostly clear conditions Tuesday night, lows returning to 76 degrees. But highs will be back up to 100 degrees Wednesday with sunny conditions throughout the day and a light breeze coming in from the south at 5 to 10 miles an hour.
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Like Pelican Stein, like Black Label, Budweiser, Miller, Mickey's, Molson, Snake, Siggy, Pearl, and a Beast, Fat Tire, and Pizza, Wicked Hell, oh, what the heck? Groats and Guinness, I ain't finished, won't drink a lot of beer.

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5: Now your Hill Country weather. I'm meteorologist Scott Cook. There's going to be a 20% chance of scattered showers early tonight. Skies will be partly cloudy with lows down to 75 degrees. But we will have sunny skies throughout the day Tuesday, highs up to 99 degrees and a heat index of 103. We'll have mostly clear conditions Tuesday night, lows returning to 76 degrees. But highs be back up to 100 degrees Wednesday, with sunny conditions throughout the day and a light breeze coming in from the south at 5 to 10 miles an hour.
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1: Now your Hill Country weather. I'm meteorologist Scott Cook. There's going to be a 20% chance of scattered showers early tonight. Skies will be partly cloudy, with lows down to 75 degrees. But we will have sunny skies throughout the day Tuesday, highs up to 99 degrees, and a heat index of 103. We'll have mostly clear conditions Tuesday night, lows returning to 76 degrees. But highs will be back up to 100 degrees Wednesday, with sunny conditions throughout the day and a light breeze coming in from the south at 5 to 10 miles an hour.
0: Serving up Texas tunes hotter than a jalapeno in July. Stinger FM.